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2: An orgy or something.
3: What?
2: Yeah, I don't know how it does.
4: Yeah, maybe he bet on the game.
2: Yeah. I mean, it would just be...
3: Hey, Deshaun, I bet you're going to get a massage with a happy ending.
2: Get the two of those guys hanging out together. Yeah. That'd be a perfect influence on him. Maybe Johnny Manziel can hang out with him, too.
4: He's hanging around town. I see him all the time.
3: Here in Austin? Johnny?
4: Yeah, he's always...
2: I thought he was a boxer now.
4: He is. He's doing that too. But I see him at the Comedy Mothership a lot.
3: Well, would you get to with him and say, come to the show? He's got some eligibility left.
2: Is he performing?
3: Left.
2: He does.
3: He does.
4: He did, actually. He did like a minute on Kill Tony the other
2: How was
4: night.
2: It?
4: Not great. Pretty bad.
2: Does he look like he's in shape now? Because he's supposed to have a professional fight.
4: He looks okay. He looks like an average 5'7" white guy.
2: Yeah, okay.
3: Still skinny?
4: Yeah, a little bit.
3: He's got eligibility left. Now that is a story.
2: There you go. I like
3: and
2: that.
3: And he'd do it too.
2: He would do it.
3: Money, you can pay me?
2: Yeah.
3: Oh,
4: Did he really still have eligibility?
3: Sure. He left after just a couple of years, didn't he?
2: He would have...
3: 2 years left, I think.
2: I think it's one.
3: Hmm.
2: All they need's one.
3: All they need's one.
4: That would be hilarious if...
2: That's your story. Tech's going to pick up Johnny Manziel.
3: Right.
2: Give him his old number back.
3: Let him
2: do the dollar sign. Now the dollar sign really means something. Now the dollar sign really means something.
4: He could wear the dollar sign as the quarterback at Texas
2: Tech. And he takes Texas Tech to the promised land.
3: Does he get his old buddy? Does Kingsbury have a job anymore? Or does he get fired by the... Who's it?
4: I think he's the
3: commander.
4: That's what I saw last time. He's on the commander.
3: Bring back Kingsbury.
2: Get the old band back together.
3: Get the band back together.
4: Maybe he can bring back what's.
2: I thought he was mentoring Diego Pavia right now. Yeah. He's like his consultant, his counselor.
3: Yeah,
4: that sounds about right.
3: Diego, this is what you do. All right, back after more. 102.7 ESPN.
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12: Hey, welcome back to the show. NBA action tonight. Cleveland and Detroit, the Pistons favored by 3.5. That game tips off in about 34 minutes from the Motor City. Later tonight at 8:30, it's the Lakers back at OKC. Oklahoma City favored by 15.5 points tonight. They're up 1-0 as Detroit is up 1-0. Last night, the Knicks held on to defeat a really pesky Philadelphia team. Knicks now up 2-0. The series goes to Philadelphia tomorrow. And the San Antonio Spurs routed the T-Wolves 133-95 last night. That series tied 1-1. It is going to the Timberwolves for the next couple of games. Notre Dame football, and I love college football. I love college football. Notre Dame announced their kickoff times today, and they got a lot of night games, which I think is really, really fun for college football. They start the season September 6th versus Wisconsin at Lambeau Field. 6:30 kickoff on September 6th. That's the same night, same day the Longhorns are battling Texas State. Then on September 19th, they host Michigan State at 6:30 at Notre Dame Stadium. Then it gets a little tougher. On November 7th, Jeff, and you made the statement, you don't think they could go undefeated. I don't think so. I don't think they're going to go undefeated this year.
11: Wait. I said I think they're the most likely of the top 25 teams to go undefeated.
12: Okay, and I disagree with that.
11: Okay.
12: Because on November 7th, they will be hosting Miami at Notre Dame. Whale of a game. Then they also have a game on the road at BYU. They have a game October 17th at BYU. Holy war, my friend. Catholic versus the Mormons. Holy war.
11: Oh, boy.
12: And I don't know if the Catholics like the Mormons. Do they like the Mormons? I don't know. Trey, you know if the Catholics like the Mormons?
15: I don't know. I don't think No, I don't think so.
16: I don't think so.
12: Okay. Yeah. Holy war.
15: Well,
12: it's going to be a
15: your
12: great.
15: Your man's hating on the Pope, so it's, anything's possible now.
12: It's all cleared up now.
15: Oh, I'm sure
12: Marco
15: it is.
12: Marco Rubio went there.
15: Marco. Oh, well, then it's fixed.
12: The
15: of
12: next
15: course.
12: President of the United States went there, yeah, Marco Rubio. But they face BYU October 17th. And then it's going to be a big game. And this is a team that's going to be quiet, that I think is going to be back this year. That's SMU. And they face SMU on November 21st in South Bend. But I think it's going to be interesting. Notre Dame, have you noticed who they don't play this year? Series
15: USC.
12: USC.
15: Right.
12: Which is, well, I think that's sad because they have a long.
15: Right.
12: And, but Notre Dame, they get Wisconsin win. They play Rice. The Owls play at Notre Dame.
15: That's nice.
12: Why?
15: You want to bet on that?
12: No. No. Why is Rice doing that?
15: So they can get a paycheck? They're losing money anyway, so they need to get some money to go get their ass kicked.
12: Oh, really?
17: Please try again later.
15: Oh, my gosh.
12: Sorry, Siri. What are we trying to connect? Okay, they also have Purdue at home. They play October 3rd, Notre Dame at North Carolina.
15: I'm giving you my bet. When are you going to take it?
12: I took it. I didn't stutter. I'm taking it. So it's kind of a specious bet. What does it mean?
15: Your bet, you pick a team to bet that you think is going to go undefeated, and I'm taking Notre Dame. It's more likely to go undefeated.
12: No, I'm picking the field. You selected Notre Dame. I take the field. I've got the field. I've got a locked bet.
15: No.
12: I'm not ready to make that bet yet, but I think Notre Dame's going to have one loss. But Notre Dame also has Stanford, no good anymore. As I said, get BYU Navy. They're playing at Navy. Could be interesting. Miami's going to be a good game. Boston College, no bueno. And then they end the year at Syracuse instead of Notre Dame. So that's that schedule for – it's night games. I love the night games that they have. Okay, go ahead. You're peering at something on the screen.
15: On Twitter, at Jeff Ward Show, goes Max Elliott 512. Too bad for Ed. You got to have two brain cells to rub together to appreciate the Clash. Joe Strummer was a genius. The Clash was a punk band who could actually play their instruments pretty well, and they wrote great lyrics. The Bee Gees are for old ladies.
12: Sorry you have no sense of music. What's our texter's name? What's his name?
15: Max Elliott 512.
12: Max, thank you for the text, but you don't know about the Bee Gees, and I think before you start throwing slings and arrows to Bee Gees fans like me and labeling us women, you better watch out. Because there's the Bee Gee Nation out there, buddy boy.
15: Thanks. At not Jeff Ward tweets, I feel like I'm listening to the barber in the movie Coming to America. He beat Joe Louis's ass. I think while Jeff was in Britain, he was fighting with his goose and giggle. Okay, well. The Dims doctor, let Ed know the women goosing and gaggling to the BGs are over 75.
12: Well, in 1977, they weren't. Okay? I rest my case.
15: At Jeff Ward, John Hogg tweets, imagine this scenario, fellas. I like them both. I'd listen to the Clash while working out, but if I'm relaxing in the evening, I'd choose the Bee Gees. There's room in this world for both.
12: That's a very good point.
15: No, you never would listen to the Clash. There's no circumstance that you would listen to the Clash. And I'll be honest, there's no circumstance which I will listen to the Bee Gees. Unless I was doing coke.
12: I have an open mind. I listened to you. This is not the first time you brought up the Clashes. I've listened before, London Calling, and the other one, what was the other one? The film tier.
15: That's all we play. Oh, Rock the Casbah doesn't count. That's like something the Bee Gees might do. Rock the Casbah is stupid.
12: I'd listen to both, but I just don't.
15: It sucks.
16: I feel like the Bee Gees are a good band to have a nice dinner to and drink some vino.
12: Right on, brother. Yeah, wow. Right on.
15: At ATXRC Attic Switch, I can't stop thinking of you doing the Trump dance to London Calling while Clements gives you the stanky face.
12: Jeff has never done the Trump dance.
15: No. That may be added to my list with the necklace, the karaoke, and other things. I want you to punch
12: Trump
15: me in
12: dance.
15: The face. Michael tweets, my 80-plus-year-old mother is totally on Ed Clements' side regarding the Bee Gees versus the Clashes.
12: Good. Your mother's a smart babe.
15: Oh, God. Don't say that to him. Brimmer Ed tweets, nobody lifts weights to the Bee Gees.
12: No.
15: No. They sit and drink by themselves and touch themselves.
12: No, you don't. No, you don't, man. You guys do a little investigating of the Bee Gees. Do that.
16: Aren't they all dead?
12: No, Maurice is still alive. All the Barry's dead.
16: He's the last one standing, I think.
12: Yeah. Who's
15: Texas Harbaugh tweets, whoa, whoa, whoa, Jeff. Rock the Casbah was the best song the Clash ever did. Oh, and no, it's the worst song the Clash ever did.
16: I didn't think that was the Clash when I heard it.
15: I
16: like the song. But
15: I hate the song, and the music video makes it worse, and it was done at Palmer Auditorium, which nobody knows what I'm talking
16: about.
15: They
16: made a, there was a reggae singer.
15: Yeah, I remember one time the guy that let them use the limo with the Longhorns on the front called the show or something.
12: I've got breaking news. Maurice Gibb is dead. I identified the wrong living brother.
15: Who is alive?
12: Barry Gibb is the last surviving member of the Bee Gees. Maurice died. Robin died. Yeah. Maurice died.
15: So there's one.
12: Barry's alive.
15: There's one Gibb brother alive.
12: Barry, yeah. Staying alive. He did Staying Alive and how sang on Deep of Your Love, yeah.
15: At ATXRC Addicts tweets, it's not about the NFL caring. It's about his job, exclamation point. He can't be leading a team and putting in the work to win a Super Bowl, not be a flaming mess that they will be if he is the coach this season. Imagine if Vrabel stays and they go 5-12.
12: I don't think that's going to happen. I don't know.
15: I mean, wait a second. So Mike Vrabel and Diana Rossini, apparently, according to Ed, have been loving each other for a long time.
12: Sounds like it, doesn't it? Yeah.
15: So Mike Vrabel was coach of the year while he was loving her.
12: Mm-hmm.
15: Mike Vrabel was going to a Super Bowl while he was loving her.
12: Right.
15: Mike Vrabel is on a boat with her while she's still a bad idea, but on a boat with her while she's pregnant, and Mike Vrabel's coaching then. I mean, no.
12: Yeah.
15: Look, Mike Vrabel may turn into a mess because the story has been outed. Maybe. I still don't believe that, but the club isn't firing him.
12: No, they've
15: just
12: gone.
15: Just because he's got chaos doesn't mean he's not good at his job. He's had chaos for a long time. He's lived this double life for years with her.
12: Right.
15: Hadn't slowed him down at all. The guy's a great football coach. He took a 4-win franchise to a Super Bowl. Doesn't hurt to have Drake May, but still.
12: Right.
15: Still, now, if you're Robert Kraft, how are you playing this?
12: I'm playing it. You're my coach.
15: Yeah, me too.
12: And I'd love for you to get your life in order. And have you told me everything? Is anything else? Is another shoe going to fall?
15: Yeah.
12: You know, and he probably, and I would have to say, is that child yours? Or what do you want to tell me? It'll stay in this room and just. Because I want you to be the coach.
15: Yeah, I'm not letting Mike Vrabel walk out the door. If Mike's got the shakes or he needs some whatever emergency counseling, I'm getting it for him and say, Mike, I'll see you in a couple weeks. I'll give you a good divorce attorney and, you know, it'll be a pain in the ass, but you're going to write a check for half your net worth.
12: Mm-hmm.
15: But you're still the coach of the Patriots.
12: Right.
15: Come dive into work, man. Diana's left you. It's over.
12: Well, you were outed. She's not left you. You were outed. You've left each other.
15: Yeah. So it's time to go to work.
12: Time to go to work. Yeah. Yeah. Time to go to work.
15: I mean, he was coach of the year one of the Titans seasons. Now.
16: Yeah. Then he was fired the next year.
15: Yeah, I do. I hear people are bringing this up. And maybe there is something to this. Because why the Titans fired him is beyond me.
16: Yeah, that was dumb.
15: That doesn't make any sense. Except it's a dumb organization.
12: Mm-hmm.
15: Could there have been something?
16: That's what I'm thinking.
15: Could there have been something that alarmed them? Come on, comma. You continually say Vrabel's job is safe, but now you're starting to slide over to the reality that he's distracted and isn't going to be able to focus on what should a decent human father-husband be doing. Taking time away will be a soft firing.
12: Hmm.
15: Because he's working doesn't make him... What does that have to do with being a decent human or not?
12: He's a football coach, too.
15: Yeah.
12: You know, he's...
15: This guy is not... I mean, he's not... Listen, I think we're more worked up about this than insider trading. I'm sorry the football coach is fooling around on his wife. I don't know how it would affect anybody. Who cares?
12: Mm-hmm.
15: She lost her job and hurt the career of other women. She's a bigger story than he is.
12: I don't know about that. He's the head coach of a Super Bowl runner-up last year. And nobody heard of Diana Rossini until this broke.
15: Right, but she lost her job because of this.
12: Yes, she did.
15: She crossed a red line.
12: She did.
15: He has not crossed a red line professionally.
12: Personally, he has. Professionally, yeah. We think he has not crossed it by revealing any information or setting up for stories.
15: If that were true, I think he would have already.
12: He should have told his bosses that.
15: Yeah, I got to believe that would have been disclosed. But otherwise, I don't know what quitting your job is going to do for making you a better human being. I don't know what that's going to accomplish. He's going to meet with lawyers, and the lawyers are going to settle for half, or they're going to stick it out. I don't know.
12: Apparently now they're everybody's still together from the Rossini camp and the Vrabel camp.
15: Sure.
12: And she's going to have that. You say, and that's fact, she's going to have a come to Jesus, a mea culpa.
15: Yep.
12: Interview with some, probably morning show.
15: Yeah, 60 Minutes reportedly had offered, too. I don't think that's a good venue. I think he'd go straight to the old ladies. Men of America don't care. 60 Minutes viewers, how do I say this?
12: Very serious viewers.
15: Yeah. It doesn't really matter to them either. I think if you want to have it, if I were consulting her, and I think somebody is, and she's no fool about media herself, the gatekeepers to gossip are women. The gatekeepers to hating on you on social media are women.
12: Wow.
15: Yeah.
12: That's from a feminist.
15: Yeah. Yes. That doesn't mean I don't believe in equality. Mm-hmm. I'm just saying dudes don't care. They're looking at porn.
12: Mm.
15: I mean, women of America will eat you alive. They enjoy your human train wreck.
12: So
15: until you win them over.
12: Mm-hmm.
15: And so I would just say, I need you to talk to them, and I need them to feel bad for you. I need them to say, oh my gosh, I can't believe you got into this, sister. Here's some Chardonnay. That would be my goal.
12: She's looking for a good landing somewhere.
15: Good landing. Well said.
12: She's looking to. I don't think he gives a rip. He said, I'm coaching football. And
15: what's he got? He's already messed up the few times he has talked. He's messed it up.
12: Yeah.
15: I mean, it's not working. He's too much of a knucklehead.
12: And that one day.
16: Counseling. Him saying he went to counseling pretty much confirmed something happened.
12: Oh, of course. To counseling for one day.
15: Yeah. He's awkward up there. It's not his. It's just he's the one who needs to shut up, and she needs to go and have women feel sorry for him.
16: He should have just did the Bill Belichick thing and said, we're on to Cincinnati. Or, we're on to the draft. You know, he should have just did that.
15: She can solve all of his problems. Almost all, let me say, professionally.
12: If they still have a friendship, unless she turns and
15: now
12: he's
15: that
12: done.
15: Women would love that too. She went all man hater on him and said he's the devil and he tricked me and he lied and promised me a ring or whatever.
12: Got me on a damn boat.
15: Me on a boat while I was pregnant.
12: Yeah.
15: women would love that, but I don't think it would help her.
12: No, I don't think it would help her either.
15: Because here's the thing. She needs social media sympathy. Here's my strategy. You ready?
12: I'm ready.
15: She needs social media sympathy from women, but she's going to need job opportunities for dudes.
12: We're going to take a break. After this break, more. We're going to talk about the NCAA expanding the basketball tournament and much, much more here on 102.7 ESPN.
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15: Pushing the fan page. Trey can do it himself if he wants. So here it goes. 30 million people signed a petition to get rid of Ed's favorite player, Kylian Mbappe, from Real Madrid. So Trey's going to start a page that wants to bring him to Austin FC.
16: That would be awesome.
15: There.
12: Why are people petitioning against this player?
15: Because they're not going to win their league, which pisses them off. And they blame him for everything.
16: Real Madrid's going through a lot right now.
15: There's a lot of drama.
16: Their teammates, Valverde, just got a traumatic brain injury fighting his...
12: What?
15: There's a lot. There was
12: what happened to him?
16: He got into a fight with another one of his teammates, and he sustained a traumatic brain injury.
12: Oh, my Lord.
16: Real Madrid's in trouble.
15: So they're blaming it all on killing Mbappe. So I'm fixing everything for everybody.
12: We're killing Mbappe.
15: We'll take him off your hands. He's French.
12: French.
16: Wow. I think Mbappe will go to Saudi Arabia or something.
15: I don't think he's going to do it. I think he's had the offer before. I think he's too into being the best player in the world, but he can come to Austin and do it.
12: Why is Real Madrid going through a bad stretch?
15: Why does any professional team go through a bad stretch?
16: Too many stars?
15: Why do the Yankees go through bad stretches? Money doesn't buy you. Mm-hmm. It buys you drama.
12: Okay.
15: Yeah.
12: Help the Dodgers.
15: Yeah. They haven't had much drama.
12: No.
16: Yeah, so all those guys are likable in the Dodgers.
15: Yeah.
12: So what are the chances killing Mbappe will come to Austin?
15: Trey's
12: going to
15: start the page.
16: I'm going to say 0.1. But.
15: It would have to pay him half the domain.
16: You would have to give
15: him... Like a North End with Neiman Marcus, you'd have to give him most of that. He would get half the stadium, and the entire team payroll might cover it.
16: You'd have to give him the Messi-type deal. Like, you'd have to give him revenue sharing.
15: Yep. Yeah, I'm pretty sure at this stage in his career, he's not going. But I'm just encouraged.
16: He's not that old.
15: No, he's fantastic. Arguably the most dangerous player
16: 28?
15: In the sport. Might be the fastest player in the sport.
12: Well, who will he be playing for in the World Cup? France.
15: France. Yeah.
12: And they're in it, right?
15: Well, yeah.
12: They're big time in it, huh?
15: It might be an all-European final.
12: How about the French with the basketball?
15: I think it will be a European final.
12: Rudy Gobert for the T-Wolves. Victor Wembanyama.
15: French are turning out some players.
12: They really
15: are. They're
16: Zach Richey.
15: I mean, they are one of the two most talented teams in soccer
16: Blair
15: in the world.
16: Kublé.
15: They got it working.
12: Mm-hmm.
15: Not sure what all they have going on, but it's working.
12: Isn't that unbelievable that the French have caught, with the European players or
15: think
12: the
15: about
12: dominant
15: how
12: players?
15: How small that is, and look at the star power.
12: Yeah. Yeah.
15: Because their soccer team is just, it's littered with mega stars.
12: Mm-hmm.
15: I mean, they're like this guy. I mean, they're just freakishly talented and fast.
12: And you contend it's a poor person sport, so they're on the streets kicking the ball around. It's not like America.
15: Yeah, yeah. In America, it's a suburban kid getting out of the blazer. I mean, it's out of the suburban with a bunch of juice boxes, and that's why we're a little soft on the international stage. In the rest of the world, it's the poor man's game.
12: Mm-hmm.
15: I don't know Kylian Mbappe's story, but I suspect it's probably pretty rough.
12: Mm-hmm.
15: That's typical of footballers in Europe. It's not; they're not coming from means. Soccer and the rest of the world is sort of like probably basketball was here in the 70s. It was the street kids game.
12: Right.
15: And that's the way it is in the rest of the world. That's why we don't have we sort of hit a peak, in my opinion, at 16, 17, 18. You'll find teenagers in the U.S. can outplay anybody in the world. Not anybody, but are competitive. But then you lose that you learn the creativity on the street.
12: Okay. Interesting.
15: I don't know where Victor Wembanyama learned all that. Well, I don't know wherever he picked that up, do it.
12: I think it was last night they were talking about first time he met Rudy Gobert. Victor was 13 years old. He was 5'11". And then the next time Gobert met him, he was 6'11" and grew even taller. So it's... heck of a deal with that.
15: But they are, it is true that certainly with Europeans, they'll practice more.
12: Mm-hmm.
15: They'll refine their skills more than we do. We are players. We like to play games. Our kids set up cones and play a game. They work on stuff. It's true in soccer, and I think it's now apparently pretty true in basketball. They're working on their skill set as opposed to us who play a bunch of games.
12: Well, that's like golf over there with the Norwegian golfers and those guys. They go to school and they do the camps. They do the routine hit balls, academies, and then they come over and they come United States for the USA college golf, and then they're stars.
15: I mean, I think there's something to whatever the mindset is to be more disciplined to work on the craft while we turn it loose and play a game.
12: As we go, NCAA tournament cleared a major.
15: I think it's true basketball too. I think it's showing up.
12: Oh, look!
15: Why they're the best shooters in the world?
12: The Joker, Luka.
15: They're just more skillful.
12: Sure. NCAA basketball tournament cleared a hurdle today as it became official. They're increasing the field to 76 teams for the 2026. Season and passion unanimously through the Division Men's and Women Basketball Committee. 76 teams. The 8 new spots will go to 8 at-large teams who will participate in what will henceforth be known as the opening round. Additionally, the 12 worst-seeded automatic qualifiers will now be sent to the opening round instead of the only four worst-seeded teams. The field will now, get this, will include 8 number 16 seeds, 6 number 15 seeds. New at-large teams will be slotted either number 11 or 12. Just a lot more teams, and this is for the big conferences who want all their members in. The days are gone for the mid-majors to make any noise. And we saw the disparity with the women. We've talked about that, how the women's games, for the most part, were blowouts.
15: If you were to watch their games, you would say they need fewer teams in because there's no parity in that sport.
12: No competition. There was just very little. Yeah. So 76 teams, which is wild. It is wild. Go ahead.
15: That's dumb.
12: Well, it's about money. It's
15: TV. Let me take that back. No, actually, it's not dumb. It's probably smart. We'd prefer to watch, is my argument about the football tournament. We'd prefer to watch playoff basketball. We'd prefer to watch playoff football. Mm-hmm. So just give us more of that.
12: Well, great leader talked about the ticket pricing today. Now members of Congress are questioning FIFA and wanted explanations for the ticket prices for the World Cup, which are through the roof.
15: Yeah. I'm not optimistic we're going to do a good job with it. I think stuff's going to go horribly wrong. I don't think we know what we're doing.
12: In what area?
15: Every.
12: Security, fields?
15: I don't know about security, but, I mean, we had an international soccer tournament in Miami where we had the international soccer tournament, and we didn't know how to handle the tickets, and they started climbing over the fence.
12: Oh, I remember seeing
16: that. Did they go through, like, a secret tunnel?
15: Yeah. So, I don't think we fully appreciate the level of intensity.
12: Houston and Arlington in our state, where the games are going to be.
15: That'll be great in Houston. Mm-hmm. I guess they're indoors.
16: They'll be at NRG, or Houston Stadium, as they're going to call them. They can't call it Reliance.
15: Oh, they can't. You can't be a sponsor name and host the World Cup. So AT&T Stadium has to be like Arlington Stadium.
12: Yeah. Oh, no, that's going to crush Jerry. I won't have that. It's my stadium.
15: Boy, he's not going to like that.
12: Uh-uh. No, he's not at all.
15: Huh. I don't know what Trump's complaining that nutcase who's head of FIFA is a buddy of his, wanted to give him an award, give him a plaque.
12: They did. Yeah, man of the year plaque. Yeah. Okay, what do you have? Finally, I know we got Trey coming next hour here on 102.7 ESPN on his big Thursday night show. Always a fun show for Trey and you guys.
15: Yeah, for whatever reason, he has Ohio Congressman Jim Jordan on.
12: Jim Jordan's going to talk a little wrestling.
15: Yeah.
12: He's never fully explained that wrestling stuff.
15: No, maybe Trey can get it out of him tonight.
12: A little abuse there, and he looked the other way.
15: A little sketchy, to say the least.
12: Yeah, looked the other way there,
15: maybe
12: Coach.
15: He's going to disclose something on Trey's show.
12: Trey Ellen coming up right after our show here. 102.7 ESPN.
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15: This satanic ritual apparently is more out there, and it happens to involve what I think is the most popular person on the planet right now, Taylor Swift. 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We've been tricked. Don't know what Boyzone is. I've never heard of Shane Lynch before, but Shane is upset. He's accused Taylor Swift of embedding evil messages in her music and performing satanic rituals during her concert. I just thought my daughter had stuff on her jeans and had like a hoodie.
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11: I'm Christine Lisi. The NCAA Men's and Women's Selection Committees voted to expand both the men's and women's college basketball tournaments to 76 teams next season. So the first four will be replaced by a 12-game opening round that will feature six games the Tuesday after Selection Sunday, six more on Wednesday. The 12 winners will create the 64-team tournament that initiates the first round on Thursday and Friday, as usual. Cavaliers and Pistons set to tip off game two of their first-round NBA playoff series shortly. Detroit's up 1-0 and has won four in a row since trailing three games to one in round one. Tonight's other matchup, Lakers Thunder. Austin Reeves knows he's got to be better for LA to have a chance at tying things up this series at a game apiece, but his play is not the only area of improvement the Lakers need, explains ESPN NBA reporter Dave McMenamin.
13: The entire offense needs to take care of the ball better. They had 18 turnovers leading to 20 points for the Thunder in game one, and they also shot just 10 for 30 from deep, from three-point land. So if they clean up those things, they feel like their defensive strategy was pretty effective, particularly on the reigning MVP, Shai Gilgeous-Alexander.
11: SGA had 18 points in game one. Knicks forward OG Anunoby, right hamstring strain, questionable for game three tomorrow against Philadelphia. Just one game on the ice today. Hurricanes with a chance to put a stranglehold on their second round series with the Flyers. Carolina up 2-0. Canes Avs the only unbeaten this NHL postseason. Baseball, Yankees, they do it again. Beat the Rangers 9-2. Their 16th win in 19 games.
14: Hey, this is Rich Eisen. Coming up Friday, NFL insider Tom Pelissero joins us with the latest. 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
27: Coming up on episode number 416 of the Sport of Life, presented by Game Day Men's Health, Evan Pittman with Morgan Stanley, Honda Leander, and the Crown and Anchor Pub. Thursday's a reserve for the Austin Supper Club. 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I am your host, Trey Elling. You can give me a follow on Twitter at Courtesy Wave and do the same for ESPN Austin at 1027 ESPN. That's right, it is a Thursday. 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It's me and Brian Stubbs, founder and owner of Genuine Article Bookkeeping. He is an Oklahoma alum, but a longtime Austinite who has a lot of love for this city. You can find him on Twitter at Brian J. Stubbs and on Instagram at Genuine Article Bookkeeping. Brian, we are back at home base. Gosh, it's been a little bit. I feel like the last time I was here was South by Southwest, but we were back for a second week in a row. Watch out, record books. Matthew Odom joining us once again. He was
28: like
27: nice
28: clockwork.
27: Enough. I know.
29: Well, he's here to talk about his Rockets.
27: Oh,
28: too
27: boy.
28: Soon.
27: The world was rooting for Houston in that series. I don't know what else to say about that. We can get his thoughts on that, but over LeBron, absolutely. Well, I guess the younger generation that believes LeBron was better than Michael Jordan or is better than Michael Jordan wants LeBron to continue to cement his legacy.
1: You know, that's everybody under 45 now.
2: Oh my gosh, yes. My son goes, "Hey, Dad, how many points per game do you think LeBron would have against Bill Russell?" Bill Russell era. And I'm like, I don't even want to do that math, nor do I care.
1: Go to your room.
2: Yeah, you're grounded.
27: But Matthew joins us here at Small Victory Bar. Very graciously set up that conversation with Hoover Alexander at Hoover's last week. Thank you so much for that. But
1: that was fun, wasn't it?
27: It was a lot of fun, incredibly insightful. I get a lot of positive feedback from this show. That show may have set a sort of record in terms of people reaching out saying thank you for that. They either didn't know that Hoover's was closing or they did and didn't realize the impetus in getting by there. So thank you again to Hoover for the hospitality and all the great cooking he's done in Austin for decades and will hopefully continue to do for more decades. But we needed to talk with you about some things that's been going on with you in your writing life specifically.
1: New phone, who dis?
27: Specifically, you putting your focus into finding the best restaurants in the city that I reside in, Cedar Park. The top 10 list now exists over at statesman.com. However, in doing the research, including reaching out to me and me saying, hey, it doesn't necessarily need to be Mama Betty's, but let's grab a meal while you're doing all this research, you decided to go about it on your own.
1: Yep.
27: I don't take offense. I know that these things are very sensitive, but
1: you know, it's more when something like that, and thank you for the input that you gave me on places to go. On something like that, my schedule is so harried. Like one night I went up there and I went to a place that I won't name that ended up making the list, but I went up there to have dinner and I was going to try and do like two or three dinners in one night because, you know, it's not close to town.
27: Not to where
1: new appreciation.
27: Well, you live south, right?
1: It's not for me south. Yeah. I'm at Southwest Parkway and Mopac. So, you know, just south of Ben White. But
27: so that's a good half hour to 45 minutes, depending on traffic.
1: I will tell you, the new Cedar Park Toll Road, shout out to TxDOT or whoever, and all of my money that's going to them. But that flyover going Mopac to Cedar Park and then coming back, and that's a game changer. I can't imagine how folks like you that live up there feel. It's a little bit more poor, but less stressed.
27: Yeah, it's about 20 bucks every time you want to take the entirety of it. Oh, yeah. No, it's not
2: cheap. And also time out here, too, because I've been going up there for volleyball and things like that.
27: Oh, yeah. Crossover.
2: Guys, it's called an express lane. Let's not go 65.
1: Yeah. I only got stuck by one slow person.
2: Get off your phone. Check the speed limit and drive your car.
1: Yeah, it was mostly just I when I was up there, especially when I was pulling off of Mopac. Unfortunately, I was going in the evenings. Well, I went some afternoon. I was either going in the afternoon or later in the evening, and so I never saw a sign for more than like $1.50. But maybe
2: peak it can get a little pricey.
1: Yeah,
2: which is really like, hey,
1: $8, $12.
2: We're spending money here. Let's drive our cars.
1: Well, and I hope that the money's going towards something good. Does that mean they're going to lower my property taxes?
27: No. Oh, come on now.
2: Come on now. That money never goes to something good. Well, what are you talking about?
27: The interesting thing about the toll lanes in terms of driving during morning drive times, so driving into the city, like George and I, whenever we're going wherever for the Austin Supper Club, which is always in town, we take 183, and so the first time we went, we just hopped on the toll road thinking, well, traffic's going to suck. It's 183. Traffic moves regardless of toll road or non-toll road all the way up to Mopac. So where I normally jump on in the morning.
1: During rush hour, it's still.
27: During rush hour. The last time I remember seeing 183 like this was probably a year into COVID before people really started going back to the office. But the place to jump on now, if you have to get on to Mopac, is at the flyover, to where you pay a little bit to get on that flyover, and it takes you way down Mopac. Now, Mopac was actually okay today, but a lot of times it's a log jam just getting from the regular 183 interchange to Mopac onto the southbound lanes. But you take that flyover, like you said, it is a game changer.
2: All that to say, we're now more connected to Cedar Park than we've ever been, which is something that Austin's really been longing for.
1: I never spent any time up there, really.
2: But there's some good restaurants up there.
1: There are.
2: Go figure.
1: Cedar Park's
27: a great spot. Like, it used to be 183 came to an end as a highway, and it turned into what is now Bell Boulevard. So it was just traffic light after traffic light to 1431 to get to Lago Vista or whatever. Cedar Park is, it's legit now.
1: Well, I was surprised at how was that Bell and I don't know the names of all the roads up there, but they're like big 8-lane roads that feel like highways. I mean, I was pretty disoriented, actually. I mean, it was kind of one of those moments when you feel like you're out of town, but you're really close to town. It's like one time we pulled into a gas station when I was like 19 and had eaten some paper earlier in the evening, and we went up to the woman at the gas station and said, Can you tell us, she said, what are y'all looking for? And we said, can you tell us how to get to Houston? And they're like, you're in Houston. What part of Houston?
2: You've been in Houston this whole time.
1: Yeah. We were like up off 1960. You know, so it's like being, that's what being in Cedar Park felt like. It was a little psychedelically disoriented, except just a bunch of, you know, strip malls, which was psychedelic in its own way.
27: It's kind of what Katy is to Houston.
1: Felt like I was in Katy 20 years ago.
27: Yeah.
1: Katy now has, like, when I grew up, there was Katy High School. I think there's like 7 5A, 6A high schools.
2: Before we get out today, I am going to need some Houston racks. I'll be there this weekend.
1: Oh, nice.
2: I love volleyball tournament, but we'll get to that in a minute.
1: I'm going to Houston next week for an afternoon. Man, my Houston knowledge isn't quite what it used to be, but I'm going to hit my old favorite, Theodore Rex from Chef Justin Yu, who went to Memorial High School. Shout out. Yeah, so Cedar Park, back to my excuse for not reaching out to you to schedule a meal. So I go up to this one place. I walk for dinner, expecting it's going to be one of three places that I visit that night. I walk in. I waited at the host stand for like 5 or 10. It felt like 20 minutes, but it's probably 4 or 5 minutes. And there are about 6 tables set. There's one woman kind of running from the bar.
2: The sign says seat yourself, but he didn't read it.
1: I was like, I'm waiting. Red carpet, please.
17: I demand service.
27: Your grade depends on it.
1: Well, my bigger concern was they were obviously overwhelmed that night and understaffed, and I didn't want it to give a bad representation of who they were. So I was kind of doing them a favor. And two, if I needed to get out of there in 30 minutes or so, that wasn't going to happen because there were people still with rolled silverware in front of them looking for water service. So it was kind of one of the, and you could tell there was like one person in the kitchen, one person running between the kitchen and the front of house. And I was like, this is not a good night for me to be here. So I left there, and then I went over to another place and went in, and it was packed. It was a certain night of the week, and they have a certain trivia, and it was packed, and it kind of felt fun. And I walked in and sat at the back bar, and the bartender was sweet and kind of rolled her eyes at kind of the crowd and what they were there for. And then I look out, and there's tables of like 20 people sitting together, and obviously they're all going to order food. So she gave me water, but then she disappeared for like 5 or 10 minutes. And I was like, this is going to take forever. So then I end up at a third restaurant and have a nice meal and leave. But all that bouncing around, it's like when I have somebody that I'm meeting with me, the anxiety of like scheduling a dinner when you need to be running around can just be a little anxiety inducing. It's something that like all visiting restaurant writer friends of mine know. And they're like, here's the deal. I'm coming to town Monday. This is kind of my loose schedule. And then you just have to know. Like, a friend of mine from New York recently was in town, and we were supposed to be eating dinner. She had her whole schedule mapped out, and then she texts me one day, and she's like, OMG, Google was wrong. This place is not open on that day. Now I got to shuffle this around, blah, blah, blah. All of which is to say, I'm sorry I didn't call you for dinner. But hopefully you found a few new places on this list.
27: I most definitely did, and we're going to talk about some of those places coming up with Matthew Odom of the Austin American Statesman. He is today's guest on the Austin Supper Club. Me, Brian Stubbs, and Matthew hanging out at Small Victory Bar. It is on 7th Street, just around the corner from the Paramount Theater on Congress. A great spot to come grab a nice cocktail. They also have some snackable items, too. 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
23: You know I can't stand the Flyers.
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12: 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What do you want to see then?
23: 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Let me amend that. I'm in favor of a playoff. I'm not in favor of a committee. Now a committee whose president, the Mississippi State University president, which invites a joke by itself, has said, and they're voting in early December on whether or not to have automatic qualifiers anymore. 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
12: 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It's terrible for the teams, the stories. Remember TCU who got in against Georgia? The stories,
23: 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I don't need to see the sixth place team in the SEC play.
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27: Before we get back to it on an Austin Supper Club with Matthew Odom at Small Victory Bar, talking about some of the best places to dine in Cedar Park. I wanted to tell you about another great place to go. It's not in Cedar Park. It's more central Austin, but it has been an institution since the mid-1980s. The Crown and Anchor Pub, open since 1987, open 365 days a year from 11 a.m. to 2 a.m. with a kitchen that's open till midnight. It is your headquarters for Longhorn Sports. That's pregame, postgame, or during the game. Very important as the softball and baseball teams begin postseason play. A great spot to come to watch the game in a Longhorn-friendly environment with a bunch of cold beer, 32 on tap, more than 50 in the cooler, and yes, award-winning food in that kitchen, headlined by their delicious burger. I'm there every Tuesday for the Tuesday Texas Two-Step, and man, I love seeing Big John and the crew, Dervin, Scotty, and everyone else, and you will too. 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They are centrally located at 30th and Speedway, just north of campus. It's the legendary Crown and Anchor Pub, and remember, go local, go Crown. All right, continuing now on an Austin Supper Club with Brian Stubbs. I am Trey Elling. Matthew Odom joining us today, the food critic and reporter of the Austin American Statesman. And today, amongst other things, we are talking about his recent list on the 10 best restaurants to dine at in Cedar Park in the surrounding area. And Matthew, it's important that we provide that surrounding area caveat, apparently.
1: I did catch a little heat. I didn't go into the weeds because nobody reads anyways. They just want to read 1 through 10. But when I called it the best restaurants in Cedar Park, I also included Anderson Mill and Lakeline. Mm-hmm. Because if you look at the boundaries of Cedar Park, like the actual, like, literal city services boundaries or the political boundaries of it, it gets a little jagged and weird kind of as you go west and southwest. And
2: don't do anything off political boundaries. Those are going to change tomorrow.
1: Right. But if you Google a map of Cedar Park, it's not, you know, just like anywhere. It's not a square or a circle. So you got to, you know, get a fudge with the lines a little bit. So I tried to stay north of 45 there and kind of north and east of, and then you have like 620 is a curving road, so I tried to stay north.

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1: Just, I had some lamb tibs when I was up there, which, you know, sauteed lamb cubes and like a gingery sauce with berbere, which is a very popular Ethiopian red spice. And you also get a vegetarian platter. So, you know, Ethiopian food comes on flat bread called injera, which is a fermented bread made with teff.
2: It's such a wonderful vehicle for other ingredients.
1: Yeah, and you just unroll it and scoop everything up with your fingers and eat it. And the vegetables were all fresh. The lentils were good. Some of them were spicy. Mm. It was one of those things where you could tell they didn't have much staff on hand, and it was kind of a bare bones operation. So I was worried, like, oh, does that mean everything's been sitting around? But the vegetables actually tasted really fresh, and like it, you know, they cooked it just for me. And so that was wonderful. The service experience was really lovely. It was also one of those places where I ordered, you know, a food critic's amount of food for one person. And after about 10 minutes, it was off to the next place, and she came out and was like, oh, you didn't enjoy yourself, or like you weren't here long or something. And I tried to let her know that, like, no, I loved everything, was great. I got boxes and took everything with me. But you know, duty called across town. So that was one of the newer places. You know, Kizza Pizza, I'm gonna have to go and redo my top 10 pizza in Austin list and include these folks.
2: Okay, so I'm glad you said that, because due to your recommendation, after our volleyball tournament this weekend, we had a gathering at our place, and we got, it's Kizza Pizza, because I've been calling it Kizza Pizza.
1: Oh, that's interesting.
2: Because it's spelled K-I-Z-Z-A Pizza. So it's,
1: and it
2: right
1: could
2: next
1: be Kizza Pizza, because the guy's name is Kai. It's a Korean guy, Korean-American guy from,
2: I feel like,
1: Houston.
2: I feel like if you spell a word that is exactly the word pizza, except for the letter at the first,
1: that would be Kizza Pizza.
2: Kizza Pizza, exactly. But that sounds like Little Caesars Pizza.
1: Kizza Pizza.
2: Regardless, it's delicious. So thank you for that recommendation.
1: And Little Caesars is from Detroit, and this is Detroit-style pizza. So maybe it is Kizza Pizza.
3: Maybe it is.
1: But he had opened, he and his partner, Kai, he had opened a place, I think called, his name's Kai Kang. He had opened a place called Motor City Pizza in Seoul, Korea. And he and his partner actually consulted, I think, with Brandon Hunt over at Via 313 and his brother Zane on kind of some basics behind Detroit-style pizza. Kai is a fascinating dude. He went to UT for computer sciences or computer engineering or something. Grew up in Houston, actually went to my rival high school, Stratford High. He had on a Rockets hat, which made me feel good when I walked in. And he went to school for a few years.
3: And
1: struggling. And then he dropped out of school to cook. You can imagine how stoked his immigrant parents were, he said. But he worked at Parkside years ago. Can't remember where else he worked. But he was over in Seoul, opened up a few of those locations, sold out his part of the partnership to his partner, moved here with his girlfriend or wife, I'm not sure. And they live in North Austin. But they ended up in Cedar Park, and I said, why? I figured they lived up there, and he said, rent, which makes sense. You know, I don't – it's a part of town. Again, it's off Bell Boulevard. It kind of feels like a highway. Like, is that a road? Is that a highway?
2: It used to be – it used to be 183 before the toll road went in.
1: Got it.
2: Now
1: okay.
2: It's 183A or alternate 183, a.k.a. Bell Boulevard.
1: So maybe that takes business away from him because people are looking for the bypass, but –
2: maybe, but they're also on a part of Bell that's between two completely different neighborhoods. So I'm guessing they do decent with delivery too, even though you recommend eating in, or if you're going to get it delivered, reheat it when it gets home.
1: Big point there. So I had ordered, again, it was my third stop that day, and I had ordered it online ahead of time so I could pick it when I got there. It would be ready so I wouldn't have to wait 25 minutes when I got there. And I got there right when I think it was just coming out, and he put it in a box and he gave it to me, and I took it over to the table and I ate it. It had only been in the box for, you know, a minute or two, but it had already gotten a little bit heavy because of the steam that circulates inside the box, and it was good and it was flavorful.

0: and I was probably going to include them in the top 10. And then he asked, you know, do you want anything else? And I already had two pizzas or, you know, bites of two pizzas. But he said, do you want, can I make you, can I give you a slice of something else, like straight out of the oven? And my inclination was to say no, because I was full and I was already going to be donating this pizza. But when somebody offers you something at a restaurant, you say yes. And so I said yes, and he kind of explained why. And he even has a card next to the register, and it says, if you take this home, here are reheating instructions. Either do it on a frying pan for 2 or 3 minutes. He prefers an air fryer, which I haven't joined the air fryer cult.
1: Oh, interesting.
2: Oh, man.
0: Or the oven.
2: Mother's Day.
0: Don't give me anything. I think he's oven at like 400 for 3 minutes, whatever the case was. That's what he suggests doing with the leftover pizza if you're not going to get it straight out of the oven. So he said, can I give you two slices straight out of the oven? And I said, of course. And it was a game changer.
1: Were they the Detroit style or the thin crust?
0: It was Detroit style.
1: Okay.
0: And I only ate Detroit style there. I know they do a tavern style or a thinner crust pizza.
1: Their thin crust was incredible. That's what we got.
0: Yeah, that's what you got delivered.
1: Yeah, yeah.
0: And that would hold up better to delivery, I think.
1: Yep.
0: But this Detroit style, so it's really kind of this honeycombed, light, airy through the middle, almost focaccia-like pie. The crown is really puffed up and cheesy and saucy, and it's so light and crunchy. It's not really that chewy. And so I'm so glad that I got it straight out of the oven, because it changed what I thought about the place completely. And then when I got home, maybe the next day, hopefully, I put some of that pizza in the oven and reheated it, and it was just as good as when it came straight out of the oven.
1: Oh, okay.
0: So Kizza Pizza is going to be on my top 10 as well.
1: I'll say this about the thin crust. I like a good crunch to the crust, and this had, it wasn't quite a cracker bread crust, but it had that consistency mm-hmm. to it. But it was just a really tasty crust too, as you found out with the Detroit style, because they're using the same bread there.
0: Right down 620 from, I think it's not too far from Interstellar. Whip My Soul. Have you all been there?
1: No,
2: but you mentioned it. This in is passing. One,
1: yeah, with Hoover.
2: With Hoover, yeah. And it's high on the list.
1: This is one I'd never heard of before.
0: That might be the best fried chicken in the city. Chicken tenders. Bone-in wings with waffles. The waffles aren't any, you know, I'm pretty sure they're just out of a box. There's not some secret family recipe, I don't think, but I don't know what they're doing to the fried chicken, but it is golden and crunchy and kind of your idealized Sunday after church fried chicken. And this creamy mac and cheese, sometimes you think, oh, mac and cheese, it's been sitting around, it's going to be coagulated or kind of gloopy, and it's incredible. It's creamy, it's hot, and they do a candied yams, which just tastes like dessert. And I got there, I don't know when I got there, between 11 and noon. It was lunch, and the place was packed, and it was kind of the kind of place that's packed, and everybody kind of looks at you when you walk in, kind of like, oh, we don't know those guys. And there's just like day laborers there and people from the neighborhood and whoever, but like that people eat there so often that they almost don't recognize a new face. And it was packed. I think I got the last table, and it was funny when I was sitting there marveling at how good it was. And then when I took my tray up to kind of return the tray and get some boxes to go, again, always take food to go. There's somebody that will eat it, even if you don't know them. And I made eyes with the guy in the kitchen and kind of was like, whoa. And he just kind of like barely grinned like, yeah, I know. Yeah. See you next week. So it was that good of a place.
1: All right, Whip My Soul. Going to have to check that one out, as well as the rest of Matthew Odom's best restaurants in Cedar Park and the surrounding area. A list that we are currently working our way through here on a Thursday edition of The Sport of Life. That means Austin Supper Club. 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
0: A ranch.
3: Jeff Ward and Ed Clements.
13: I'm buying Michigan.
0: Michigan has a lot of great things, starting with their coach. They didn't go silly and sexy. They said, we're Michigan. We just need someone who's not a nut job.
14: Right.
0: To play basic football.
14: Right.
0: And we'll be fine.
14: We'll
0: and
14: not I think, sleep with his secretary.
0: Kyle, please don't be a lunatic and a stalker. That dude can coach.
14: Yeah.
0: And you give him money in Michigan. I like that.
14: And they've got a really raw, exciting quarterback.
0: Yeah.
14: He saw play against Texas. He didn't have a great fourth quarter, but he's got a lot of tools.
0: He's Arch Manning early on, isn't he?
14: Yeah.
0: Super skilled, big arm.
14: And that's Arch Manning having to play if Arch Manning played when he was
0: a
14: freshman.
0: I know. That's what I'm saying is that you can see the talent, but you can also see he's kind of a mess. All the more reason to get Kyle Whittingham and say, Kyle, basic football, don't be a nut. Mm-hmm.
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1: Back with you here on an Austin Supper Club on the Sport of Life. Happens every Thursday where Brian Stubbs and I visit different local businesses. Today we are back at home base, small victory bar on 7th and Congress with Matthew Odom of the Austin American Statesman talking about, amongst other things, Matthew's recent article on the best restaurants to dine at in and around Cedar Park, my neck of the woods. Got a good ramen spot coming up here in just a sec. Before that, though, guys, I did want to take a minute to remind you about Game Day Men's Health. That website, GameDayATX.com. They can help with a variety of things, including things like peptides that I'm about to learn more about tomorrow, and I look forward to telling you about in the not-too-distant future. In the meantime, you should know that Game Day Men's Health really made its reputation with assisting guys who are struggling with low testosterone. If that's you, that is nothing to be embarrassed about. As a matter of fact, low T strikes all guys at some point. For some, it begins in their early 30s. It's so disruptive through things like decreased libido, poor quality of sleep, unexplainable weight gain. It affects your focus and thinking and attention. It can even cause hot and cold flashes and body hair that's suddenly patchy. If any of these things are causing an issue for you and you'd like to find out if low T is part of the problem, but more importantly, what you can do about it, Game Day Men's Health would love to help for free with a free rapid testosterone test followed by a free medical consult with a men's health specialist at any of their three guy-friendly offices in Austin, Cedar Park, or Georgetown. 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And when you book that free appointment through GameDayATX.com, you also get 10% off TRT or any other service Game Day Men's Health has to offer for the first 3 months. 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All right, continuing on this Austin Supper Club on the Sport of Life. As I just told you, Brian Stubbs and I back at home base this week with at Small Victory Bar. And when we're at Small Victory, it usually means that we're hanging out with Matthew Odom of the Austin American Statesman. Their food critic and reporter does a great job, including on a recent list of some of the best restaurants in and around Cedar Park. And Matthew, that apparently includes a ramen spot.
0: Ramen 512, I think, is probably my favorite ramen in town.
1: Where is that?
0: That is on Cypress Creek Road. So if you're coming up wherever Hunan Bistro is, and then Whip My Soul's over here on 620, Cypress Creek Road's just over here.
1: Yeah, we live off of
2: it. It sounds like all this talk, it's like, oh, man, this sounds like Austin 20 years ago.
0: Yeah.
2: Right? Where it's like the rent is reasonable enough that you can go in, execute the concept that you want to do, and the demand is high enough because it's not oversaturated with independent concepts that everybody, I mean, you're talking about full dining rooms.
0: Yeah, and they're all run by, it's all owner-operator.
2: Yeah.
1: You know? Yeah.
0: The owners, you know, at Whip My Soul, the owner's daughter was working the register. At Interstellar, John Bates is always there. At Ramen 512, the owner is always there. Kiza. We should call him.
1: Kiza Pizza.
0: That'd be good radio. Let's call Kiza Pizza. He's always there.
2: If it's not called that, it will be now. Like we've basically built an entire new marketing
0: pizza
2: campaign
0: pizza
2: against his wishes.
0: And in Jera and Beyond, I know the owner was like at the grocery store getting goods when I was there. The owners of Narrow Street 512, it's another one on my list.
2: All right, let's shut this down. We don't want everybody to know about it.
0: Yeah, I mean, that's fine. I you know.
1: There's a balance.
0: It's hard to imagine me going back to Cedar Park in the next couple of months.
2: Well, so that's
0: y'all have at it for now.
1: Well, he's thinking selflessly and selfishly at the same time.
2: I was in South Austin on a rare occasion earlier this week, and you know I work with some restaurants in South Austin. It's you know it's still very much kind of the hippie enclave. It's like if you want commerce to happen, you've got to go north of the river.
0: I mean, unfortunately, the majority of my top 40 restaurants in Austin are north of the river. I say unfortunately because I live south of the river and have for 24 of my 25 years here.
2: You guys just sit out there. I don't know what you guys do down south other than
15: smoke weed every day.
2: Yeah, exactly. And just you'd be like, oh, it's a nice place, but we don't need to go there.
0: I mean, I am definitely, except I do hate rush hour.
2: There's nowhere to park down south. That's part of the problem.
0: Down south where? At people's houses?
2: Well, that's what I mean. Everything's in a neighborhood. There's no major thoroughfare.
0: Yeah, there
2: are. It's all tiny, and parking lots are small, and, you know, it's
0: oh, in terms of if you were looking to open a space?
2: Yeah, I mean, it's very much...
0: And the strip malls are kind of janky. There aren't... You don't have a South First Street running through South Austin, which, you know, South First is... The new South Congress.
1: William Cannon has a little bit of character, but like Slaughter just went straight commercial as soon as that road started to get populated
2: There's no soul down there.
0: Well, speaking of soul, Korean food, Narrow Street 512, spelled differently.
1: That was impressive.
0: Thank you. Narrow Street 512, a wonderful couple that had owned restaurants in Korea and then in Dallas before opening inside of H Mart. So they do, you know, noodle soups and stewed beef, and it is fantastic. One of my favorite places to eat up there. And then I did have a margarita on the job and watch some Houston Astros baseball at your spot, Mama Betty's there, which is number 10 on my list. I mean, I can't think of a better place than just sitting at that bar and drinking a freezing cold margarita and watching the Astros game.
1: It is a great spot, and for whatever reason, when the Statesman put the list out, it wasn't even showing up under your name for a little bit, but I had received, I think it was the morning Statesman email list, and it was on that. And so I immediately texted Jason, and I'm like, hey, congratulations. And his response, and I'm not saying anything I don't think Jason would be okay with me admitting, he's like, oh, that's so cool. He's like, did he even visit? I'm like, so implying that, like, is he doing you a favor because you guys are cool? And I'm like, oh, no. You don't understand something.
2: Yeah.
1: This man, he's not doing any favors. If you're on that list, you're on that list because you've done something right.
2: One of the last remaining journalists in the country.
1: I mean, sadly it's true, but I also appreciate that. And I told him, he texted me a week earlier and said that he had been there and was very complimentary of the Suizas. And I think that you even mentioned those in the blurb that you wrote for Mama Betty's. And I said, I didn't want to say anything because I didn't know where he was going to rank you, if at all. So I'm very happy to see that
0: it's
1: you ended up
0: good
1: on the
0: to
1: list.
0: Not say anything.
1: I know exactly. But I'm like, he, that's genuine. That's not him doing anybody a favor. That's you guys doing a good job.
0: Yeah. Nobody's, the only restaurant I was ever banned from in Austin, made my top 25, before. So
1: what's that?
0: You know, we won't talk about it. It's a long story.
2: Long story.
1: Oh, come on.
0: The restaurant has new owners and it continues to be on my list, but
1: that's why we can talk about it.
0: Well, I don't do favors for anybody and I don't exact revenge on anybody. So that's kind of, I mean, I'm doing this for the readers.
1: Was it Threadgills?
2: For the readers. I do it for you, readers.
0: I'm doing it for you, scrollers.
1: scrollers.
2: Yeah. Right. That's why he's got.
0: I'm doing it for you, 30-second video watchers.
2: Exactly. That's why, I mean, you're on the internet now. You are in Instagram.
1: You love that game.
0: Yeah, we're trying to make
2: me up.
16: More, hey, more I'm Matthew movie. Odom. Hey, how's it going?
1: Matthew Odom turns in the background for his videos.
2: A little bit.
0: Yeah, we're doing some more off-platform video, as they call it. Look, you gotta meet people where they are, and they're on Instagram and TikTok. I still haven't figured out TikTok, which is fine, but you know, we're doing more stuff over at the Statesman all the time, and that's, you know, hard news reporting, that's data journalism, that's sports, that's food, that's music. You know, we had our two of our culture writers, feature writers, down at Zilker Park yesterday filming a video talking about their response to the ACL lineup. And, you know, more people are going to watch a 45-second video of them talking about the highs and lows of the lineups than they're going to read a 1,200-word article. And that's just kind of the way it goes. Kind of good for me because it's always been easier for me to talk than write.
2: Really?
0: But, you know, not a lot to look at. So you got to kind of figure it out. Split the baby.
2: You're doing good work. Yeah. You're doing good work.
0: Thanks.
1: I agree with that. What do you guys think of the ACL lineup?
0: I felt very old.
1: Yeah.
2: Yeah, my daughter is blowing me up. Buy tickets now. Buy.
0: Yeah, well, like, there you go.
2: I was like, have you even looked at your volleyball schedule? Like,
0: have you even looked at your volleyball schedule? Like, great Santini over here.
1: I mean, that is middle volleyball season. I know. The likelihood that she's going to have a Saturday or Sunday
2: off. We went to the incoming freshman meeting, and it's like, this is real. This is legit, kid.
0: In terms of the competition?
2: Well, just in terms of just, you know, what it takes to make the team.
1: Yeah.
0: Man, I'm finally there. I'm finally dipped my toe, pun intended, into youth sports.
2: Swimming. Oh, no.
0: I live in Travis Country, and this is more recreational and fun, but I live in Travis Country, a neighborhood at Southwest Parkway in Mopac. Lovely, lovely place. Incredible place to raise a family. They've got two pools there.
2: If anybody needs to TP his house.
0: Yeah. I live on Fawn Cove Drive Street. And
1: on Pizza Pizza Street.
0: 420 Pizza Pizza.
1: And I know you're about to get into your foray into youth sports, specifically youth swimming, a swim meet or a fun meet, as it were. But we're up on our final commercial break, so you're just going to have to stay tuned. Those of you tuning in right now, 1027 ESPN, I am sure it's going to be worth hearing Matthew talk about the joys of being at a youth sports event with his 5-year-old daughter, Rose. So stay tuned for that. One more segment coming up on an Austin Supper Club on the Sport of Life. And yes, we will get to our weekly ATX dining recs before it's all said and done. But before we get to the recorded spots, I wanted to give you another reminder about Honda. 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That's not only because they have a great fleet of brand new vehicles, still more than 300 2026s on the lot the last I checked. 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
18: 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Why didn't this guy take points? 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You're in a championship game situation. 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It's freezing.
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18: 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Take points. Where points are going to be at a premium with the frozen field and the conditions in the first half and again in the second half, refuses to take a field goal. And they lose by a field goal in overtime. These coaches, man. I understand the analytics of it during the regular season, a long marathon. But now you're in a sprint.
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18: 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And in the end, the Rams get away with the win.
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1: All right, final segment now of today's Sport of Life. Today, Brian Stubbs back at home base, small victory bar on 7th and Congress with our buddy Matthew Odom, food critic and reporter of the Austin American-Statesman. And before the commercial break, Matthew was telling us that he has now entered the youth sports competition realm with his 5-year-old daughter participating in her first swim meet. Excuse me, fun meet is apparently what they were calling it. And what was the age range of this swim meet, Matthew?
0: Ages 5 through, I don't know, I assume 17. I don't know if it's 17 or what. Maybe it's 14, because I guess at a certain point you become a high school swimmer. I don't know. We went to our first fun meet because it was kind of everybody got to participate.
2: That's so an oxymoron, like, if I've ever heard of it.
0: I mean, it lasted like 4 hours.
2: Yeah, and your kid was in the water for 10 seconds.
0: Right. But they also have an app. This is how
2: like
0: advanced
2: 3 minutes
0: they are
2: in your case.
0: We had like fun dip and stepping on broken glass when I was that age in swim team. But they have apps now, and you can look to find out like your heat is in 10 minutes. And so right. If you live in the neighborhood, you jump in your golf cart.
2: Oh, yeah.
0: And you're there in just a second. But
1: well, yeah, you want a golf cart. So you got one of those.
0: I won
1: now.
0: A golf cart. I shaved my beard and got dressed up as Scotty J from Boogie Nights.
1: By the way, you guys are not allowed to shave at the same week anymore, because I was editing the video last week. I'm like, what the hell is going on?
2: I feel like I'm looking at two complete strangers. These thumbnails look terrible.
0: God, when I shaved my beard last week or 2 weeks ago, was 5 of the most depressing moments I've had since my parents died. It might have been more depressing. Shout out mom and dad. They would have disowned me if they'd seen me. I mean, I had 7 chins. I have a picture of myself from the Invitational, and I sent it to somebody, and I circled my face with a red line, and my face took up like 30% of my face. Like what used to be my face was kind of centered around, I kind of looked like that guy. I'm doing Trump hands here. I kind of looked like that guy. You know, I'm a beautiful guy. from Ghostbusters. What's that?
1: Stay Puft Marshmallow Man?
0: No. One of those fat, gross ghost thingies. I don't know.
2: Slimer.
0: Slimer. I look like Slimer.
2: Yeah, you do. That was total Slimer. I could see that.
0: So anywho, not shaving my beard again anytime soon. My wife was not thrilled.
1: Would you say shaving the beard?
0: Oh no! I mean, she's never wanted me to shave it. I've only shaved it once since I've met her, and that was, you know, 20 pounds ago. So she was still a little attracted to me.
1: My wife says the same thing. I shave once every 2 years or so, completely clean. What was the You had a saying about the.
0: Hey, you look like facial, a twink if you shaved.
1: The facial hair for a middle-aged man is. What was it?
2: I don't know.
1: Facial hair is the push-up bra for middle-aged men or something.
0: That's my Spanx.
2: Yeah, it's
0: the face. It's the Spanx of faces.
2: Well, yeah. It definitely helps. It definitely helps when you don't have a chin. You know, it's like it helps define a little bit more of a shape.
1: But I lack a chin.
2: Me too.
0: So, anyways, get some. Got on BetterHelp.com and sorted myself out.
1: How'd your daughter do in the swim meet?
0: So it's called a fun meet because at five she can't quite make it all the way across the pool without a little bit of an aid, like a holding on to something while she paddles or the coach. So she did great. I mean, she was first in the pool. I was so proud of her. Her name's Rose, and she's kind of front row kid, and so I call her Front Rose because I mean, my wife sent me a picture at swim practice yesterday. And she's just right up there. Just
2: Let's go.
0: You know, she turned five this past week, and she's now taking it upon herself to wake up in the morning. We usually lay her clothes out for her the night before just to kind of streamline things in the morning because we have such bad ADHD. And she woke up this morning, dressed herself in her room, made her bed, lined up all of her stuffies, went and washed her face and brushed her teeth before she came out for breakfast. I mean, it's like she was 14 years old.
1: Congrats, you have an ass kicker.
0: She's amazing. And Birdie, meanwhile, is taking shots of maple syrup at the table and laughing about it. Literally. Big last call energy from Birdie, which my wife hates me saying.
2: I saw a great clip that was basically that. It's like my firstborn can run the household. The other one's not allowed to hold an umbrella.
0: Seriously. Mm. I mean, I looked at my wife the other day and I was doing dishes as I do seven times a day and I was putting the bowls away and I said, do you have a bowl at your office maybe? And she's like, maybe one, but and I was like, what? And she's like, I think, Birdie broke most of them. And I was like, we're missing six bowls.
2: Good for her.
0: Yeah. So Birdie lives out loud, which is wonderful. But yeah, dipped our toe in the, you know, I walked by one of the coaches. It's real though. I mean, the Sharks up at Travis Country. I mean, everybody's got branded gear on. Oh, everybody's about that life. And so we're five and I walked by the coach, this wonderful gal. And I said, hey, I'm Rose's dad. I was like, we're excited to be here. I was like, Rose is really having fun. And she's like, yeah, good. Yeah, it's supposed to be fun, but almost like seemed surprised that I called it fun when it's like,
2: yeah,
0: no, this is about.
2: Yeah, it's supposed to be fun, but she needs to start getting across the pool on her own.
0: Yeah, it's more about being good and competing. But seriously, you know, there's dads there, moms and dads grilling out, and you know, they're selling concessions. Like it felt like the most wholesome thing I'd done since I was eight myself.
2: You haven't been required to volunteer yet?
0: Well, no, I did sign up to work as a volunteer on the concession side of things, especially once I found out that the hot dogs were grilled and not just like thrown in a microwave.
1: Top 10 fun meat concessions article coming up soon.
0: I tell you, I was
2: these poor people. It's like he's in service. You want to talk about it? The worst service experience.
0: I was the best.
2: Like, are you sure you're gonna order it?
0: I was the best server. I was the best server ever.
2: Sure you were.
0: I tell you, that's the only time I got a woman offer me her phone number. I was working as a server at a restaurant in Washington, D.C. called Old Glory Barbecue Restaurant. And we used to have butcher paper lined up on the tables. And with a lot of tourists in there, but a lot of locals. And so you'd put the butcher paper out, and then you'd walk over to greet people. Big 15-pound stamp. He'd stamp the logo of the restaurant on the table and kind of surprise people, and regulars would see you come in and look,
2: crayon.
0: Yeah, Matthew. Scribble your name, backwards R's.
1: Red rum.
0: And so we had one night, have I told you all this? One night we had a party from Gallaudet University, which is a hearing impaired populace in D.C. And so upstairs was all Gallaudet students, and I was in my 20s. I was allowed to talk
2: in
0: to
2: your prime.
0: Students, yeah, in my prime. And I served this table and, you know, thought I did my typical solid job, pretty charming, pretty funny. And at the end of the night, the woman writes her phone number on the butcher paper and tears it off and gives it to me. And I was like, the fact that the only person in the world who's ever given me their phone number is deaf.
1: Oh, my God.
2: Ouch.
1: You had not told us that before. Well, thank you.
2: That's why you're a writer.
0: Very telling.
1: All right, guys. We're at the end of our allotted time, so... weekly restaurant rec time. Already giving out some great recommendations in the Cedar Park
0: area. Yeah, what else do you guys want? You know, my best food trucks in Austin came out, which is also just like the Cedar Park list, is at statesman.com/best-restaurants. And my favorite food truck in town, I've been three times in the past few weeks, is Blue Apsara.
1: Pizza.
0: Cambodian trailer on South Lamar at Mary. Incredible food. Go read about it. I won't get into it. Cambodian food. Best food truck in Austin.
1: What's Cambodian food comparable to?
0: Kind of in between Thai and Vietnamese. In terms of not quite as sweet as one, not quite as spicy as the other. They've got this spice mixture called kruang, which is you know, kefir lime leaf and garlic and lemongrass and galangal. And it kind of, you'll find that in a lot of their dishes. And so it's pungent and aromatic and just incredible.
1: I'm hungry, Brian.
2: I stopped in on my way downtown at Better Half. I had their breakfast sandwich on an English muffin with a crispy hash brown, fried egg, figure eight coffee, espresso was really nice. Watched all the real estate brothers wake up and come in and talk about how they were about to flip all sorts of properties and make millions of dollars.
0: Hashtag deals.
2: But no, deals. I love Better Half, what they do there. It's an elevated kind of modern take on a diner, really, at its core, and it feels great in there. Another breakfast spot kind of downtown that's worth checking out, which is maybe not, you wouldn't think about it, but Garbo's on Lamar has started doing breakfast. They also have a great breakfast sandwich.
0: God, they had Grandpa's Glizzy's pop-up.
2: Yep.
0: I was so upset because it was the day of the swim meet, and I was like, I'm going to look them up on Instagram and find out where they are. And we went to the swim meet. I ate two fine hot dogs, shout out Shark's Dads. And then my daughter and I had to run an errand on Lamar, and we were driving down South Lamar or down North Lamar and got stuck in traffic right in front of Garbo's, and Grandpa's Glizzy's was there. I rolled down my window and I was like, oh man, I wish I'd,
2: yeah. Well, and it's
0: wish kinda, I'd waited.
2: It's a neat spot. It's the old Counter Cafe spot right across from Book People. They've been doing, you know, they do their oysters, they do their lobster rolls. They've been doing breakfast because there is so much drive-by traffic trying to service those, you know, 9 o'clockers.
0: Real estate bros.
2: Getting into town. And then they've also been doing some cool pop-ups at night. They've worked with some other chefs to do some things, but then they're also, their nighttime menu is really good too. So again, talking about traffic, if you can't get up to Garbo's Mopac, Garbo's Lamar is a great little kind of satellite space that gives you really their core menu and what they're really good at. And I'd say check out breakfast too if you're looking for a breakfast spot that maybe you can get in and out of and get on your way to work. So those are my two, Better Half and Garbo's Lamar.
1: I'm going to reemphasize folks in the Cedar Park area giving Pizza Pizza a try if you have not already. Matthew loved the Detroit style. I tend to be a thin crust fan. I can vouch for that too. And then a plus one on the Cedar Park area restaurants. I forgot to tell you about this one. It wasn't deliberate because I eat there regularly. Nancy's Sky Garden. It is fresh. It is healthy. They've got some great options. A delicious homemade chicken salad. Also really good salmon option, tuna options. You can do garden style bowl. You can get it with regular purple rice or sweet potato noodles, a lot of delicious combination options there. It's great for lunch, which is when I normally go, but it's also good for a quick, healthy dinner as well. So Nancy Sky Garden. Guys, with that, through another Austin Supper Club. Matthew, always a pleasure. Thank you so much for the time.
0: Thanks for having me.
2: Go Thunder.
1: And with that, we're through another edition of the Austin Supper Club on the Sport of Life. Thank you so much for tuning in. I will be back tomorrow at 6. In the meantime, have yourselves a fantastic Thursday evening and hook 'em.
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27: I'm Christine Lisi. The Pistons trying to hold on to home court advantage as they host the Cavaliers in game two of their second round NBA playoff series. Detroit leading Cleveland 36-29 in the second quarter. The other game two tonight has the Lakers at Oklahoma City. OKC coming off an 18-point victory in game one, one in which star Shai Gilgeous-Alexander scored just 18 points. Knicks forward OG Anunoby, right hamstring strain day to day. Questionable for game three against the 76ers tomorrow. ESPN NBA analyst Kendrick Perkins.
28: The New York Knicks are playing mind games with the Philadelphia 76ers when they list them day to day. Because if I'm in the front office of the New York Knicks, it's no way in hell I'm bringing them back for 3 and 4. Like, it's not no day to day. No, you're out. We'll see you for game five if you're available. And if it's not that serious.
27: The Flyers down 2-0, set to face off shortly versus the Hurricanes in game three of their second round Stanley Cup playoff series. Baseball, Yankees scored 6 in the 6th, beat the Rangers 9-2, their 16th win in 19 games. Cubs ran their winning streak to 9 overall, 15th straight at home with an 8-3 victory over the Reds. Bo Naylor, 3-run homer in the 7th, Guardians topped the Royals 6-8-5. Jake McCarthy hit a grand slam off Craig Kimbrell in the 8th, Rockies 6, Mets 2, Nationals 7, Twins 5, K-Bear Ruiz homered double twice, he drove in 4 runs. Pirates doubled up the Diamondbacks 4-2, Arizona just 5 hits on the afternoon. Brent Rooker 2 for 3 with a 2-run homer, he's driven in 3 runs, also scored another, A's up 8-1 on the Phillies bottom 4. Liam Hicks has driven in 2 runs, he and the Marlins leading the Orioles 3-2, top of the 5th.
29: Hey, it's Evan Cohen. Coming up Friday, we'll react to Lakers Thunder and Pistons Cavs Game 2. And look ahead to two teams who are facing must-wins this weekend. It's on Sportsmanlike, 6 a.m. Eastern, right here on ESPN Radio, ESPN2, and ESPNU.